0: Lawyers for Patterson will argue she suffered a substantial miscarriage of justice. Victoria's Department of Public Prosecutions will argue the sentence was inadequate. The New South Wales Premier says the tobacco excise is not working. The excise drives up the price of cigarettes and increases twice a year. Earlier this week, One Nation said it would slash the tax by 75%, but the federal government says it's not considering any changes. Chris Minns told the ABC the excise is driving the black market.
1: I just think we need a rethink on this. The excise isn't working. It's driving underground black market in cigarettes, and it's really a source of funding and opportunity for organised crime in New South Wales.
0: Proposed reforms to the National Disability Insurance Scheme are expected to pass federal parliament today. The legislation passed the Senate last night with support from the coalition after the government announced 63 amendments. Labor wants to rein in spending on the NDIS, crack down on fraud, and make the scheme more sustainable. Meantime, the House has passed the government's proposed gambling reforms. The coalition also supported that bill, although two MPs crossed the floor. A vote is expected in the Senate tomorrow. Thailand's Prime Minister has received a ceremonial welcome outside Parliament House this morning. Anutin Chanvirakul will meet with Anthony Albanese as Australia and Thailand look to strengthen law enforcement and trade. His three-day visit to Australia is his first since he became Prime Minister late last year. The two leaders are widely expected to increase bilateral deals that crack down on illegal Thai-based scam centres, which siphon millions of dollars from Australian pockets each year. The Sydney Swans are preparing to hand down sanctions on several players involved in an alleged incident earlier this week. In a statement issued last night, the AFL club said the players were in serious breach of expected club behaviour and standards. It says it's appropriate to take firm action and highlight that any sanction it imposes relates solely to those breaches. Victoria Police are investigating allegations of sexual assault at the Melbourne hotel in which the Swans were staying, but no charges have been laid at this stage. The club sanctions are expected to be handed down today. Australians value local stories and content more than ever. A report by Screen Australia has found 84% of Australians agree access to local screen content is important, and three-quarters are interested in watching more. But nearly two-thirds of Aussies spend less than 30% of their time watching Australian content, and many say it's difficult to find. Screen Australia CEO Deirdre Brennan says the sector is an essential part of Australia's culture and economy.
2: So the big takeaway for us is that in a world of such extraordinary choice, our industry needs to make sure that we really better compete for the attention of Australians.
0: Turning to sport, the Kookaburras have scored their second win at the Hockey World Cup. Australia's men's team defeated Spain 1-0 overnight. It's now won both of its group matches and will prepare to face South Africa tomorrow. The Hockey Roos will take on Chile in their second group match this afternoon.
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2: Hello, I'm Laura Devoy. The Sydney Swans have confirmed Isaac Heaney, Chad Warner, Nick Blakey, James Jordan and Riley Bice will not be considered for selection for the rest of the AFL season, including finals. The club handed down sanctions to the players today after confirming they were involved in an alleged incident in Melbourne earlier this week. Victoria Police is investigating. The Swans say their sanctions are independent of that investigation. Authorities are predicting a heightened risk of fire across large parts of the country this spring. The Australasian Fire Authorities Council says below average rainfall has increased bushfire risk potential across northeast and eastern Tasmania, as well as parts of Victoria. The risk identified in northeast and southeast New South Wales and southeast Queensland is driven by low soil moisture, while increased fuel loads are to blame in central Australia and parts of western Australia. Authorities say bushfires can still occur in regions with a normal seasonal outlook. American parents whose children's deaths have been linked to social media say they hope a landmark trial leads to change. 29 states are suing Meta, accusing it of illegally collecting and exploiting children's data. Erin Popolo's daughter Emily took her own life aged 17 after years of online bullying.
3: When Emmy died, I knew immediately that this was not just kids being mean. It wasn't a mystery. It was a design flaw. A system built to maximize engagement, even when that engagement was cruelty, humiliation, and harm.
2: Meta has denied the allegations and says it is committed to supporting young people. It says it's closed down 600,000 accounts created by users under the age of 13. An independent MP in the Northern Territory has resigned from Parliament, citing the governing country Liberal Party's policies. Ngingiya Guyala has been in Parliament for a decade. In a statement, he said he could no longer sit opposite a government which was not willing to listen or form partnerships. He says Aboriginal communities are the political football that gets passed around with no intention of working with Aboriginal people to bring positive change. Traditional owners, communities, investors and government officials are in Geelong today for the annual First Nations Clean Energy Symposium. The event brings together over 500 attendees from across Australia to work with First Nations communities towards a clean, impact-free transition to clean energy. Speaking to National Radio News, Executive Director of Original Power and the First Nations Clean Energy Network, Karina Nolan, says sharing experiences is a key focus of the event.
4: We're actually learning from each other. So the next few days are about sharing case studies and lessons. And of course, for some, there might be a bit of, you know, 101, what are the potential benefits of clean energy? But we're also sharing those sorts of, you know, possibilities as well.
2: A new documentary is exploring the idea that dance floors are political spaces. Protest on the Dance Floor by Talia Little premieres tonight as part of the Melbourne Film Festival's Sovereign Shorts film collection. She told NIRS News how the idea came about.
5: Nayuka sort of said to me how, you know, a lot of the time in our lives we don't really have a lot of control over what goes on as Aboriginal people, and being a DJ and, you know, playing on your country and being able to set the BPM and everyone's moving in the same way together, and we're sort of in control of that experience, felt really sovereign.
2: Turning to sport in golf, Adam Scott has confirmed he'll tee off in the Australian PGA in November and the Australian Open in December. Fellow Aussie Cameron Smith and Irish star Rory McIlroy were already confirmed for the Australian Open.
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3: 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Noah Hills has hit one for the ages. It's through the middle and the Pies have brought this margin back.
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3: 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It's through the middle and the Pies have brought this margin back.
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1: Prepare early and understand local conditions. That's the advice from fire authorities ahead of the bushfire season. David Wilson has more on the spring outlook.
2: The Australasian Fire Authorities Council is predicting a heightened risk of fire across large parts of the country this spring. Below average rainfall has increased bushfire risk potential across northeast and eastern Tasmania, as well as parts of Victoria. The risk identified in northeast and southeast New South Wales and southeast Queensland is driven by low soil moisture, while increased fuel loads are to blame in central Australia and parts of western Australia. The council says the variety of risk factors across different regions reinforces the need for communities to understand their local conditions and prepare early. And it says bushfires can still occur in regions with a normal seasonal outlook.
1: The Sydney Swans have suspended five players linked to an alleged incident in Melbourne for the rest of the AFL season. The club says Isaac Heaney, Chad Warner, Nick Blakey, Riley Bice and James Jordan will not be considered for selection this weekend or during the finals. Victoria Police is investigating the alleged incident. No charges have been laid at this stage. The Swans say their sanctions are separate from the police investigation. Australia and Thailand have agreed to deepen cooperation to address the evolving threat of transnational crime. Prime Ministers Anthony Albanese and Anutin Chanvirigul met in Canberra this morning, where they expressed concern over the growing sophistication and proliferation of online scam operations. They agreed to strengthen cooperation between Australian and Thai law enforcement, customs, immigration and financial intelligence agencies. Mr Albanese says they also discussed their shared concern about the conflict in the Middle East.
3: And we agreed to coordinate closer to ensure supply chains remain open, secure and resilient. And I want to thank the Prime Minister personally for his generous offer of access to jet fuel as well from Thailand, which is particularly welcome at this difficult time.
1: Quest Apartment Hotels says names and email addresses of customers may have been accessed by a third party. The company says it identified unauthorised access to one of its database systems on Monday. Quest says the information relates to records from before June 2025. It's warning people not to click on unexpected links or attachments, even if they appear to come from Quest. An Indigenous studies expert has told the Royal Commission on Anti-Semitism and Social Cohesion she's experienced racism and segregation all of her life. In its final block of public hearings, the inquiry is examining social cohesion and how it can be better understood, measured and strengthened. Writer and academic Marcia Langton is a Yiman and Bidjara woman who grew up in Brisbane. She told the Royal Commission about her experience with segregation.
4: It wasn't always obvious. But for example, I can remember I must have been about six or seven in a town called Bolin, going to the one shop in town. And I realised that the norm was that all of us Aboriginal kids had to wait until all the white people were served.
1: A man has been charged with Commonwealth offences following an alleged Islamophobic incident in Darwin in June. Northern Territory Police say the 53-year-old man is accused of threatening force or violence against an adult man, his pregnant wife and their young child. As a result of the charges, police say the man's firearms were seized and his licence suspended. Turning to sport, Australia has won its second match at the World Wheelchair Rugby Championships. The Steelers defeated New Zealand 62-31. Their next match will be against Brazil tomorrow.
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It's meeting the man of my dreams and then meeting his beautiful wife. And isn't it ironic?

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1: New data shows wages grew by 0.8% in the June quarter and 3.2% annually. That's slightly lower than at this time last year. Wage growth in the public sector outpaced that in the private sector for the sixth consecutive quarter. The Australian Bureau of Statistics says rises paid to state government public service jobs were the main driver of public sector growth. Tasmania is set to join the rest of the country in recognising Easter Sunday as a public holiday. The state is the last to do so amid opposition from the government and business groups. Last night, State Parliament gave the green light to pass a law to ensure workers receive penalty entitlements on the day, as well as other rights. On social media, Senator Helen Polly welcomed the news.
2: Last night in the Upper House in Tasmania, finally the legislation has passed now to ensure that Tasmanians working in warehousing, retail and pharmacy will have Easter Sunday acknowledged as a public holiday.
1: Overseas, scientists say human-caused climate change is the main driver of recent record-breaking sea temperatures around Europe. According to an analysis by the World Weather Attribution Group, human actions have added about 2 degrees of warming to the Mediterranean and around 1.4 degrees to Western European seas. It's prompted urgent warnings from the authors of the study. They say this has the potential to completely reshape ecosystems that coastal communities rely on for food and income and drive damaging extreme weather on land. The analysis found peak sea temperatures recorded this year in the eastern and western Mediterranean would have been virtually impossible without human-caused climate change. Back home, four Indigenous documentaries will be premiering at Melbourne's International Film Festival tonight. Sovereign Shorts is a collection of films exploring treaty in Victoria. Talia Little told NIRS News her film, Protest on the Dance Floor, explores the idea clubs have become a political space for Aboriginal and Torres Strait Islander people.
3: It is quite a, can be an abstract concept, but also, yeah, it feels very real to a lot of us who, you know, love electronic music and love music. And in the doco, we sort of go from an area of exclusion here in Melbourne to now taking up space and what that feels like.
1: And the Sydney Swans say the sanctions handed down to five players today relate to club breaches, not a political investigation. Isaac Heaney, Chad Warner, Nick Blakey, Riley Bice and James Jordan have been suspended for the rest of the AFL season, including finals. The players were allegedly involved in an incident in Melbourne earlier this week, which is the subject of a police investigation. Swans CEO Matthew Pavlich explained the club's decision.
4: So we've been working very closely with the five players involved, with the AFL who are supportive of this approach, and so too we've been chatting a lot at length with the AFL Players Association. As Andrew said, we respect that this is an ongoing investigation by Victoria Police, and the actions we've taken today are independent, totally independent of this.
1: No charges have been laid at this stage. And taking a look at sport, Les Kiss hasn't thrown Argentina any curveballs in the lead-up to the series tests. The only new addition to the squad, handed down today, is Len Iketau, who missed the Wallabies' two wins over Japan in Osaka and Townsville due to an ankle injury. Fellow centre Joseph Akuso-Suali'i has also been selected for the two-test tour after picking up a minor hamstring strain that kept him out of the side's 56-17 win in Queensland last weekend. Elsewhere, the 34-man squad remains consistent from the first selection by Les Kiss and the Wallabies coaches.
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1: 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For Collie and Tierney First National Real Estate.
2: Hill sends it back inside 50 where it came from. Oh, it hasn't! Something out of nothing from the Pies skipper. Noah Hills has hit one for the ages. It's through the middle and the Pies have brought this margin back.
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1: An independent senator has voiced his disappointment after gambling reforms passed the lower house. In the Senate, David Pocock says he will vote against the bill and will propose a number of amendments as it remains debated in the upper house. Today, Mr. Pocock says it's a missed opportunity to change the country for generations of Australians.
2: Today, colleagues, is a very sombre day. It is a tragic reminder of why we're seeing declining trust in politicians, in politics, in governments.
1: Meanwhile, the Deputy Opposition Leader says coalition MPs breaking ranks on contentious gambling reforms is a sign of a healthy democracy at work. Jane Hume defended internal dissent after backbenchers Pat Conaghan and Andrew Wallace crossed the floor to vote against gambling ad reforms, bucking the party line for the first time in their political careers. Ms. Hume says there's been robust debate within the coalition about the reforms and welcomed the decision of her colleagues. The government has also passed its news media bargaining code this morning. It comes after Labor made an amendment to increase the levy on tech giants who don't sign the mandatory number of deals with publishers. As part of the incentive, tech platforms like Meta, Google and TikTok will be forced to sign deals with at least 8 publishers or pay 2.75% of their ad revenue to the government, who will then pass it on to news organisations. In the House of Representatives, Communications Minister Annika Wells rejected amendments to the bill from independent MPs Allegra Spender and Kate Cheney.
3: Many MPs on both sides of the House have highlighted the important role that public interest journalism plays in a healthy democracy, and in particular the valuable work of small and special interest publishers. That's why we strongly believe the bill strikes the right balance to support the sustainability of new publishers, including small and regional publishers, with the continued provision of trusted public interest journalism and the employment of journalists in Australia.
1: The leaders of Australia and Thailand have agreed to step up joint efforts to tackle transnational crime. Meeting in Canberra today, Prime Minister Anthony Albanese and his Thai counterpart pledged to elevate defence and trade ties. The pair agreed to bolster mutual commitments to handle transnational crime, including tasking their law enforcement agencies to disrupt increasingly sophisticated global criminal networks.
4: Through our close partnership, the Australian Federal Police and Royal Thai Police already work side by side to intercept narcotics, dismantle scam syndicates, and bolster regional responses to transnational crime. Today, we undertake to expand on decades of work between our countries by committing law enforcement agencies to strengthen operational cooperation.
1: And the Federal Treasurer says inflation challenges persist after real wage growth declined over the year to June, but increased in the most recent June quarter by 0.8%. Speaking alongside Employment Minister Amanda Rishworth, Jim Chalmers says both Treasury and the RBA are forecasting annual wage growth to return this financial year.
5: So real wages were up in the quarter, but down through the year. Not because wages growth was too slow, but because inflation is still too high in our economy. We don't just acknowledge that, we're acting on that. And we're doing that in the context of a very responsible budget.
1: And turning to sport now, Australia has won its second match at the World Wheelchair Rugby Championships. The Steelers defeated New Zealand 62-31. Their next match will be against Brazil tomorrow.
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1: The federal housing minister has hit back against the opposition over criticism of Labor's housing reforms. Claire O'Neill was asked if she was proud of making Australians pay higher rents, referencing a report which warned rental costs could surge by 30%. Backing the government's housing policy, Ms O'Neill clarified that is not what the report claimed.
2: Unlike those opposite, our political party didn't discover the existence of Australian renters yesterday. We have decades of advocacy for this third of our population, which is really bearing the brunt of what has gone wrong for housing in our country, Speaker. 25 years of Australian governments, and let's be honest, of every political colour, who have not done enough about this problem. And Speaker, that is changing under our government.
1: Disability advocates have slammed reforms to the NDIS scheme, saying they strip away the rights of participants. The CEO of the National Mental Health Consumer Alliance, Priscilla Bryce, says the passing of the bill overnight is a step backwards. In a statement on social media, Ms. Bryce adds the cuts are a fundamental retreat from the promise of the NDIS that people with disability are entitled to the support they need to live with dignity, autonomy and equal participation. The Minister for Financial Services has unveiled a comprehensive package of reforms to strengthen Australia's superannuation system. Speaking at the National Press Club today, the Assistant Treasurer says the reforms will include bans on cold calling to sell superannuation products and new financial advice measures to tackle predatory practices. It comes after the collapse of two investment funds that wiped out more than $1 billion in retirement savings. Daniel Molino explained some of the changes.
3: Today, I'm announcing a comprehensive crackdown on harmful lead generation practices. We will ban unlicensed real-time communication about superannuation. We will limit the anti-hawking exemption for financial advice to existing client relationships. We will strengthen penalties for breaches of anti-hawking laws.
1: Australia has taken a step toward producing its own green iron. It comes after a major project delivered its first hot metal from an electric furnace. Fortescue unveiled the progress today, announcing that its green metals project at Christmas Creek had produced molten metal on-site using a blended feedstock. Energy experts welcomed the development but warned mining firms had yet to prove Western Australian iron ore can produce low-emissions metals at a commercial scale. And prepare early and understand local conditions. That's the advice from fire authorities ahead of the bushfire season. David Wilson has the latest on the spring outlook.
4: The Australasian Fire Authorities Council is predicting a heightened risk of fire across large parts of the country this spring. Below average rainfall has increased bushfire risk potential across northeast and eastern Tasmania, as well as parts of Victoria. The risk identified in northeast and southeast New South Wales and southeast Queensland is driven by low soil moisture, while increased fuel loads are to blame in central Australia and parts of western Australia. The council says the variety of risk factors across different regions reinforces the need for communities to understand their local conditions and prepare early. And it says bushfires can still occur in regions with a normal seasonal outlook.
1: And in sporting news, halfback Jock Madden will return to West Tigers this week after he was forced to take an unforeseen break from rugby league. Madden, who will replace an injured Adam Dwehy in the number 7 jersey against the Sydney Roosters on Sunday, hasn't played for nearly a month. Madden was forced to take a break after he suffered an injury that formed a hematoma, requiring emergency surgery.
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5: Rumors spreading around in that Texas town, about the shack outside the game. 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
1: Delphs. The government's Minister for Veterans Affairs will open consultations on a paper discussing changes to caps on allied health services for veterans. The cap will aim to limit services to $5,000, also increasing the cost of fees for allied health providers. In Question Time today, Matt Keogh says he is looking forward to seeing feedback come in on the paper.
2: We've been clear when we announced the changes to allied health to improve access that we would also be consulting with the veteran community around how do we make sure that we ensure that there's no gap in service provision to our veteran community as a result of these changes. And that's, we've been very clear about that, and then we'll be starting that soon. And as I mentioned in Question Time yesterday, that will involve a discussion paper.
1: Meantime, the Prime Minister has rejected calls to sack the Minister for Veterans Affairs. Speaking during Question Time, Liberal leader Angus Taylor made his case.
3: Yesterday, the Minister for Veterans Affairs admitted he got it wrong in refusing to meet with veterans to discuss Labor's cruel cap on allied health services. He also got it wrong on trying to put a use-by date on medallic recognition. He got it wrong on refusing to support the Invictus Games.
1: But Anthony Albanese says he has every confidence in Matt Keogh.
4: I consider it to be one of the great privileges of my time in this place that I, as Prime Minister, get to engage with those men and women who wear our uniform, who serve in our name, and who deserve our total respect at all times for what they do.
1: Australians have been warned not to grow complacent ahead of the spring season with increased bushfire risks across most states and territories. Bushfires could start early and have devastating consequences, with below average rainfall creating dry tinderbox conditions. Rob Webb, Australasian Fire Authorities Council Chief Executive, told National Radio News the key message is preparation.
5: Understanding, are you in a bushfire zone? And let's expand it to any kind of severe weather. That the warm season in Australia, thunderstorms, floods, a whole range of things can affect. And the first question is, do you know that the hazards can affect you? You're going to get the information from local fire services, emergency services, the bureau, getting a bushfire kit together so you can quickly pick up that kit and move as fast as possible.
1: The Sydney Swans say the sanctions handed down to five players today relate to club breaches, not a police investigation. Isaac Heaney, Chad Warner, Nick Blakey, Riley Bice and James Jordan have been suspended for the rest of the AFL season, including finals. The players were allegedly involved in an incident in Melbourne earlier this week, which is now the subject of a police investigation. Swans CEO Matthew Pavlich explained the club's decision.
6: So we've been working very closely with the five players involved with the AFL who are supportive of this approach, and so too we've been chatting a lot at length with the AFL Players Association. As Andrew said, we respect that this is an ongoing investigation by Victoria Police, and the actions we've taken today are independent, totally independent of this.
1: And in more sport, Les Kiss hasn't thrown Argentina any curveballs in the lead-up to the series tests. There's only one new addition to the squad handed down today. Len Iketel missed the Wallabies' two wins over Japan in Osaka and Townsville due to an ankle injury. Fellow centre Joseph Okusosualii has also been selected for the two-test tour after picking up a minor hamstring strain that kept him out of the side's 56-17 win in Queensland last weekend. Elsewhere, the 34-man squad remains consistent from the first selection by Les Kiss and the Wallabies coaches.
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1: Delphs. The Prime Minister says plans to force multi-billion dollar tech companies to compensate news outlets for journalism could help bolster social cohesion. He was speaking in the House of Representatives today about the government's news bargaining incentive, as the Greens indicated support for changes made to the proposal. Under the amendments, digital platforms will have to pay a 2.5% levy on their digital advertising revenue if they do not strike deals with media outlets. Anthony Albanese says a healthy news sector is vital to a flourishing democracy.
2: In a world where lies are routinely spread by bad actors, sometimes by images that are literally not real, truthful and accurate news is more important than ever. But, Mr. Speaker, we can counter it. With this legislation, Australia is now once again taking leadership on making digital technology work for people.
1: Across the country, national net debt has doubled to $30,000 per person over the last decade. According to data from the Parliamentary Budget Office, that number is set to climb by a further 50% by 2030. The latest National Fiscal Outlook has warned about the rising cost of servicing that debt, but found Australia's long-term fiscal outlook is actually sustainable. A decision on a delayed $20 million gas project in Papua New Guinea will be made by the end of the year. One of the companies involved in the venture made the statement today. Oil and gas group Santos has partnered with a number of multinational energy giants on the project that will aim to develop two onshore gas fields 360 kilometres northwest of the capital, Port Moresby. Papua LNG would be the country's second operational LNG project. Australian Defence Force personnel have joined the search for a missing bushwalker whose last known location was in the New South Wales Southern Highlands a week ago. Lily Hooper has been missing in Natai National Park for 7 days and was last seen leaving a home in Oakdale to go hiking. She was reported missing by her family that evening when she failed to return. Around 200 emergency services personnel are searching land and sky for Lily using specialist resources, horses, dogs, helicopters and trail bikes. A new documentary is exploring the idea that dance floors are political spaces. Protest on the Dance Floor by Talia Little premieres tonight as part of the Melbourne Film Festival's Sovereign Shorts film collection. She told NIRS News how the idea came about.
3: A lot of the time in our lives, we don't really have a lot of control over what goes on as Aboriginal people, and being a DJ and, you know, playing on your country and being able to set the BPM and everyone's moving in the same way together, and we're sort of in control of that experience, felt really sovereign.
1: And showers developing in the southeast tomorrow, with wet weather also possible for the east coast. The Bureau of Meteorology's Sarah Scully has the forecast.
4: We have this tropical humidity streaming in from the Indian Ocean, being drawn into this trough and extending a cloud band across much of the country all the way into New South Wales. While onshore winds will see a few showers pepper the east coast, then down in the far southeast, a return of the wet and windy weather thanks to that trough. Then out in the far southwest, just a few isolated showers clearing later.
1: And taking a look at sport now in NRL, Craig Bellamy believes Melbourne's next coach should come from within the side, saying one of his assistants should eventually replace him at the Storm. Billy Slater's decision to stand down as Queensland's State of Origin coach has flung the spotlight onto Melbourne, with Bellamy expected to finish up next year.
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0: The Conversation Connection Community Forum will take place at the Sunny Tape Auditorium on Saturday, October the 3rd. 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
1: I'm Limo, and you're listening to Pitch In, a series exploring the people who make sport happen and the volunteers who keep communities connected. Sport might bring us together, but volunteers are the reason we stay connected. In this series, we're travelling across Australia to meet the extraordinary people who pitch in, not for money or recognition, but because they believe in the power of community. And as you'll discover, when people pitch in, something much bigger than sport happens. In this episode, we explore how sport can bring people together across cultural backgrounds in Australia's multicultural communities and First Nations people in Australia. These stories show how clubs can become places where difference is celebrated and belonging is built through a shared love of the game. I'm Limo, and this is Pitch In. I'm in Logan in Queensland, 30 minutes south of Brisbane CBD, to meet with Sam Escobar, president of the Logan Metro Football Club. Through his work, Sam has helped create opportunities for people from diverse cultural backgrounds to come together, build friendships, and feel part of their local community. The soccer field is already bustling with energy, with over 100 kids warming up for training. It's incredible to witness the mix of people of all different backgrounds and cultures. Sam was born in El Salvador in Central America, but his family moved to Australia as refugees when he was very young. Sammy, how many kids do you reckon we've got out here tonight?
2: We have over 100 kids, so this is our mini Roos program tonight, so our under 6s to under 12s train on a Wednesday night.
1: Yep.
2: So over 100 kids here any given Wednesday.
1: Do you see the kids getting excited about training? You see them rushing here after school?
2: They do. With this rain we've had recently as well, I think they've been all locked inside, so they come here excited, full of energy. The poor coaches are the ones that have to tone them down a little bit and get them ready to listen and to play football.
1: Sammy, tell us about the Logan Metro Football Club, because it's not super old, is it?
2: It's not. We're about 15 years into our journey. It's quite a special club. We're sort of based in the heart of Logan in Woodridge. So we have such a diverse membership, which makes for an amazing game day. You've got so many colours, so much activity. And it is a special football club.
1: And you mentioned the diversity there. It's a very multicultural area. How has that shaped the club and what it's become?
2: It's everything to us. I think you look at our membership, you look at our volunteers, it's all a diverse base of people. To start off with, and then from the football side of things, you know, we get some great quality players, some raw talent, a lot of athleticism and skills, and it's everything. It's what our club is about.
1: You, of course, are coaching here as well, but what does bridging differences through football look like in day-to-day life at Logan Metro FC?
2: Football's a vessel for us, you know, and it's not something I've realised until my older years, how important football is, and it's just a tool to connect people, you know. You come here, you know, whether you're a 5-year-old or a 90-year-old playing walking football here, football is a vessel that connects people, and I like to think we do it quite well here and quite organically as well because of just the diverse nature of the club.
1: And do you feel like regardless of what happens away from here, once everyone gets here, everyone's the same once they step onto the pitch?
2: 100%. You know, you've got people here who've come from, as refugees here from war-torn countries and whatever else, and they come here and they just feel a part of our beautiful society and community.
1: Can you think of examples where perhaps people have arrived in Australia, they're living in the area, they don't quite feel comfortable as yet, and they turn up here to Logan Metro Football Club, and they find a place where they can find a bit of connection and they feel like they can fit in and they feel like they start to feel like at home?
2: Definitely. You see it all over the place here. And it's not something, you know, you occasionally get the thank you and the hug from people, but I think you just see it walking around how comfortable people feel coming here. And I think that's the thing. It's organic. You come here, you feel welcomed. And that's something we pride ourselves on and something we talk to our volunteers and our coaches and our committee about, just being organic and welcoming people.
1: And you've built a club where people from many different cultural backgrounds come together. What are the rewards of that and what are the challenges?
2: Rewards are on and off the football pitch. On the pitch, you see the colour, you see the vibrancy off the pitch, the food we have here, and just the atmosphere that gets created is quite special. Some of those challenges, obviously, when you come to the country, you don't know the language. You know, sometimes we're having to really, you know, hold people's hand through the registration process. There is a bit of, you know, a process to getting people involved in the club and those ins and outs. And, you know, on the more extreme length, sometimes, you know, we've seen kids here who've come from trauma, you know, come on a football pitch, they might be triggered by something, they react. And then it's our job to sort of educate the referee or the players around them on why they might have reacted. And, you know, we've seen it, you know, once or twice where a kid has lived a full-on life where they've been refugees, possibly one or two countries. They've come here, something's happened on the field, they've triggered them off. You know, they've reacted poorly, and it's, you know, our job to educate people around them on potentially why they've done those things.
1: Yeah. So you're constantly working to make this a safe space for everyone who comes here?
2: Yeah, every session, every day.
1: I imagine you've got a lot of people walking away from here, talking to other people in their community, saying, hey, get down to the football club. They'll take care of you, and it's a lot of fun.
2: Exactly right, especially in these communities. You know, they might stick to their own communities outside of football, and they tell others how special it is, how welcome they feel, and how safe they feel.
1: And tell us a little bit about the importance of this football club to the community when it comes to creating a place for, you know, cohesion and connection.
2: I think it's super important. I think you look at where we are based, we're right in the heart of Logan and Woodridge, and I think it's quite unique and special, and it's you know, it's great that we are based in the heart of it, and I think it plays a big part in so many people's lives. You know, whether they realise it or not, they might come here as a 6-year-old and go on their football journey, and, you know, when they get to their 15s, their 20s, their 30s, and they start having kids, they realise, you know, what a special club this was and the part it played in their journey.
1: And are you finding with people that become involved with the club that they don't just... they're not just involved for 1 or 2 weeks. They're involved long term because they love what's going on here.
2: Definitely, and that's, you know, that's a story we tell our coaches and stuff. Come on the journey and play your part in, you know, making people feel welcome and comfortable. And, you know, volunteering is a dying art, unfortunately, but it is something we do see here. We do it quite well. We look after our volunteers and they come back.
1: Tell us a bit about the importance of volunteers when you've got that many teams here.
2: They do such a great job in facilitating football, whether it's coaching, whether it's in the canteen, whether it's mowing the grass. You know, they play such a big part, and they're so important to the lifeblood of any club.
1: Yeah.
2: And, you know, we're so grateful that we have a great team here. It's a small team, but I think, you know, we all pitch in, we all do our part.
1: And everyone pitches in. Even tonight I saw, and this is volunteering, I saw the kids who were playing over here carried the goals out themselves.
2: Yeah.
1: So that technically that's volunteering. Exactly. They're helping to get the job done.
2: And, you know, that's the thing. You know, you're not just, you know, trying to create good football. You're trying to create good people as well, and teaching them to pitch in, help with the goals, put stuff away and the rest of it. So
1: that's it. You want to build good people and young leaders too,
2: exactly,
1: don't you?
2: Exactly right. Yeah, that's something very important to us and something we talk to the coaches a lot. Obviously, football's important, winning games, scoring goals, but you're also, you know, raising the next generation.
1: Sam talks about the unique role football plays in multicultural communities. For many families, the game is much more than a sport. It's a connection to culture, identity, and a sense of belonging. I asked Sam about the personal impact that sense of community can have and why football atmospheres are so important for bringing people together.
2: Our family recently moved across from South America and Venezuela. They're going through their own stuff over there. They came here not knowing anyone. You know, they found people here that speak their language, that helped them out, you know. And it's not just the football stuff, sometimes off the field as well, you know, help them get a job or help them to meet new people. And that family are flourishing now. Their daughters play in the under-9s team as well. And that journey of coming in, meeting new people, feeling comfortable and going on their journey.
1: For someone who's listening who's trying to create a welcoming environment at their own club, What tips would you give them?
2: We're going to have all the answers, and a lot of the answers have come from talking to people, understanding where they're from, being curious and just asking questions about why they do this, why they do that, why they wear this, why they don't wear that, and just being curious and open to have conversations and just being, you know, genuinely open and to want to create a welcoming environment.
1: Tell us what misconceptions do people sometimes have about multicultural communities in sport?
2: Sometimes it does feel a little bit too hard because there are so many barriers, you know, the language thing. Sometimes they don't have money as well. They come to a new country and, you know, they're working 2 or 3 jobs. They don't have the time to take their kids to, you know, to training. And that's, sometimes it just feels too hard. And, you know, I think it's not. It's, again, it's you're helping people. You're going on their journey with them. You're partnering on their journey. And while the misconception of it being super hard and difficult, you know, might be a little bit true, I think it's worth the effort and, you know, giving the time and the energy to people.
1: How can people from different backgrounds get involved with volunteering and community sport? If they're listening to this, maybe they're sitting at home and thinking, oh, sounds like a great club. I'd love to get down there. How do I go about it?
2: Yeah, you can contact us in any club via their socials and online, but really encourage you to come down. You know, on nights like tonight, you can see how great these clubs are. Not just our club, a lot of different clubs and different codes. But get down there, get involved, talk to a community member, see how you can help out. I can guarantee you there's a stack of jobs waiting for someone to do them. And if they don't get done, it's a poor core group of volunteers that they end up doing it anyway. So get involved, you know, play your part, and it's very special.
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0: Got a good feeling about this.
1: I'm Limo, and you're listening to Pitch In, a series exploring the people who make sport happen and the volunteers who keep communities connected. Sport might bring us together, but volunteers are the reason we stay connected. In this series, we're travelling across Australia to meet the extraordinary people who pitch in, not for money or recognition, but because they believe in the power of community. And as you'll discover, when people pitch in, something much bigger than sport happens. In this episode, we explore how sport can bring people together across cultural backgrounds in Australia's multicultural communities and First Nations people in Australia. These stories show how clubs can become places where difference is celebrated and belonging is built through a shared love of the game. I'm Limo, and this is Pitch In. I travelled to Darwin to be greeted by a typical Darwin day, 100% humidity, and it was pretty hot, but it didn't stop me from catching up with Shari Togo. She's one of Northern Territory's emerging rugby league coaches and a respected leader within the Lichfield Bears.
2: Up and take your friends with you, yeah, so we can all go up together. Let's go.
1: Through mentoring young athletes and supporting pathways into rugby league, she works to ensure Aboriginal and Torres Strait Islander communities feel welcome, represented and empowered through sport. She's also a pretty handy player herself.
2: Last year I played my 100 women's game. It was never a goal of mine. I just kept on playing.
0: Just kept on playing
2: because we needed numbers.
0: Were you, when you were getting close to 100 and someone told you, were you a bit surprised? Were
2: I was like, holy, have I been doing this game for too long? Because, you know, you can sit back and you just go, am I done?
0: You look fit though. You look like you could run out and play today.
2: Yeah, I could, and I wanted to last night because we hosted our home game last night.
0: Yeah.
2: So it's always fun putting on your boots when you're in front of your home crowd, right?
0: Yeah.
2: So I've been with the club for 8 years and it's the first time that we got over 20 registration.
0: Amazing.
2: Yeah, which is so cool to see the game for us anyways grow and the women's game grow for us out there. But also the NT, like the female participation numbers are huge this year.
0: Yeah.
2: From our little ones up to our senior women's.
0: What is it about rugby league? Why do you think the numbers are increasing like they are? Why are so many young Territorians drawn to rugby league?
2: I think they like the physical side of it. I think they also like the bragging rights too. Like, this is a small town.
0: Yeah,
2: so it's not big like your big cities down south and that. Like, there's six clubs and, you know, it's healthy banter and you want to be the best up here because that's all we got up here.
0: That's fun. And is there something about rugby league in your experience where as soon as everyone's out on the ground, it's a real leveler, like everyone's the same.
2: Yeah.
0: No matter what's happening in your life off the field, you could be the richest person or whatever off the field. Once you're on the field, everyone's the same, aren't they?
2: It's an outlet too, and people need that outlet for whatever's going on in life too.
0: Yeah.
2: And that's what draws everybody together at a club or on the field. And that's probably the best part of rugby league.
0: So you've seen firsthand the impact that organised sport, specifically rugby league in your case, has had on the players.
2: Mm.
0: Have you got some stories about the positive impact?
2: The new pathways that rugby league has given these young people, like there's another world out there, like, and they can go for it. Like, they don't have to be staying here in Darwin. It's okay if you want to stay here, but there's a bigger picture to this whole game. If you want it, you can go get it and you can achieve it.
0: And what about the connection in the community? Because what you experience on the pitch exists well beyond the pitch, doesn't it? These friendships endure beyond the game, don't they?
2: To where they become family friends. We're doing carpools.
0: Yeah.
2: We're checking in. Doesn't matter if you're different age levels or anything, boys or girls team, we're all in together because that's what it's about. It's about caring for your players that are coming through, the young people. You want to take care of those, and it takes a village.
1: Shari has also taken her experience far beyond the Northern Territory, travelling to Papua New Guinea as part of an international coaching and development program. There, she's been able to share her knowledge while also learning from different rugby league environments and then bringing those lessons back to her work with the Lichfield Bears and the young players she mentors.
2: This is my safe place. This is where I can come back and be me, be authentic, mean, and everyone knows me here, so this is where I feel my safest. But next week I fly out to GEMS Camps. It's an Aboriginal and Islander camp for the next elite athletes coming through. And so we've had a camp already 2 weeks ago, going into our next, and our third will be our curtain raiser for the State of Origin 3.
0: Amazing.
2: Yeah, it's really cool.
0: Amazing. And let's talk a bit about the impact. You've been around local sport for a long time now. Let's talk about how important volunteers are to local sport, because, you know, volunteering is a huge part of community sport in Australia. How have you seen it?
2: It is, and it drives every club. We wouldn't be able to do what we do without them. Hey, they're there at the crack of morning setting up, and they're there bumping out. They're in the canteen, they're on the field, they're running water, they're the medics. Yeah. They're the mum and dads that kids cry to. They're just everywhere. And, like, I don't think they do get enough praises. Mm. And they probably don't expect it. But sometimes some people just need to say, just hear thank you.
0: Yeah, absolutely.
2: Thank you.
0: Because they are a part of the team as much as anyone else.
2: 100%.
0: Yeah.
2: Our oldest member of our volunteer base is probably in his early 70s.
0: Yeah.
2: And he's still doing our line marking.
0: For us.
2: But it's really good to see the young kids go out to him. Just yesterday on Friday, hey, do you need a hand? Like, that's really nice as well. That they're not just being taken care of in that sense. Like, it's a full circle, so everyone's taking care of each other.
0: Beyond the local community here, do you have some other things you would like to do in rugby league?
2: Look, I'm on long service at the end of this year. My goal is to go interstate and try and hook up with a club and see if I can just get some more experience.
0: Yeah.
2: I was lucky enough last year to get more experience through Gold Coast Titans, Burleigh Bears and Tweed Seagulls, and that's just a phone call and, you know, they can either say yes or no, but...
0: Yeah.
2: And they let me come into their space and just learn, which has been very valuable to me.
0: How do you bring your cultural and local knowledge into your role as a coach? Because I imagine in an area like the Territory, it's important to have that strong cultural and local understanding when you're coaching.
2: Yeah, cultural connection is really important up here. We're on Larrakia country, so it's not where I'm from, Bundjalung. Yeah. It's not on Tiwi. So just being sensitive to the cultural protocols and just speaking. Like, they're, you know, it is two people having a conversation. Yeah. So with GEMS, that's an Aboriginal and Islander Pathways, and we really focus on their cultural connection and their pathways and just be sensitive around if they're at a club, they might not be receiving that care around their cultural journey or their, where they're at in their cultural journey. So... we're not only coaches there, we're, you know, sisters, we're aunties coming in and just having a real honest conversation to see if we can get connection with them back into community or within the club that they're coming from.
0: So you would see that as one of your roles as coach is to, because everyone's different, as we know, so to understand each individual player's cultural journey, if you like.
2: It's really important. And if you have a good team, a coaching staff, and you build really good people in that that can be around and be sensitive to your players, it's a win-win.
0: It's
2: definitely a win-win. You'll get the best.
0: Yeah.
2: Heaps of those young people do have to come out from community to the big cities. I think that's across all sports. There's heaps of house mums and house parents that really step up in that role too to help those young Indigenous players in that care factor, I reckon,
0: When do you get peak satisfaction as a coach? Is it during a game? Is it a training? Or is it just when you're with your community of people at the club?
2: I think across all there that you just mentioned there, I like coming in 5 o'clock on a Tuesday or Thursday. I drop my kit and I just do a walk around and say hello and greet everybody.
0: Yeah.
2: I really thrive on being community driven and, you know, you can't be what you can't see, right? There's all those little wins and short-term goals that we can tick off. Yeah. And if I can help be a part of that, then I feel I can rest easy.
0: Yeah.
2: Knowing that I've done a little bit more to help these young people coming through.
0: Any attempt to slip the boots on, get back out there?
2: Look, last night I was, but with 30 players registered, there's no need for me to put the boots back on.
0: You're too good as a coach. You're attracting all these players.
2: Oui.
0: It's nice to have that sense of belonging, isn't it?
2: Yeah.
0: To belong to a team. Yeah. It feels nice.
2: It actually does feel nice. We've had players quiet and now they're opening up, having yarns more. Yeah. They become the leadership team. Do you know, like, so it's, you've seen them progress as well, which is really rewarding.
0: It's great.
2: Too. Yes.
0: It's exciting. All right, Shari, we're going to let you go and watch your daughter play. Thank you.
2: No, thank you for having me.
0: Fantastic. And congratulations on everything you've achieved.
2: Thank you. Mildura.

0: hot sponsors.
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2: Here's Hawthorne coach Sam Mitchell for RAD.
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0: Yeah. 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
1: I'm Limo, and you're listening to Pitch In, a series exploring the people who make sport happen and the volunteers who keep communities connected. Sport might bring us together, but volunteers are the reason we stay connected. In this series, we're travelling across Australia to meet the extraordinary people who pitch in, not for money or recognition, but because they believe in the power of community. And as you'll discover, when people pitch in, something much bigger than sport happens. In this episode, we explore how sport can bring people together across cultural backgrounds in Australia's multicultural communities and First Nations people in Australia. These stories show how clubs can become places where difference is celebrated and belonging is built through a shared love of the game. I'm Limo, and this is Pitch In. Melbourne is full of incredible sport advocates, leaders and academics. And Melina Ashana is one of them, a lawyer and academic whose work focuses on multiculturalism and inclusion, particularly how communities engage, participate and belong within Australian society. With a career spanning law, research and advocacy, Melina has spent much of her work exploring how systems and institutions can better support cultural diversity and equity. I asked her what a truly successful inclusive sports club looks like and what it takes to make inclusion more than just a statement, but something lived every day.
2: An inclusive sports club has people of diverse background at every level. You see them working there, you see them as volunteers, you see them in playing the sport, you see them as spectators, you see them being welcomed. It's just part of your everyday. It's what is normal for you. When it becomes normal, that's when we have succeeded.
1: What about if a sporting club wants to make itself a more welcoming place, a more inclusive place? What advice would you give a sporting club?
2: Sometimes maybe it means a welcoming day for particular communities. They have to realize what the demographic looks like. A club may be in a suburb where there's a predominance of, say, Indian people. You should probably, you know, take and make an extra effort to woo them into your club. There may be various ways in doing that, welcoming and, you know, putting, reaching out to community leaders, talking to the local council on what works, having social days. So all those kind of things make a difference. It's little things, but they make a huge difference.
1: And once you become a more multicultural, welcoming sporting club, what difference does that make to you as a club?
2: I think you grow your sport, you grow your club, you grow economically, optically. You look like a club that values belonging, that, you know, wants people, everyone to be part of their club. And I think it just becomes a more, there's more innovation that comes out of diversity. We know that. If you see people of diverse, if they're part of your club, you will see a lot more new connections, new networks, new ideas, new people being part of the sport. So I think that's value add.
1: What are some of the barriers for people from different cultural backgrounds, preventing them from perhaps volunteering or joining a local sports club?
2: I think some of the barriers, maybe their own cultural, socioeconomic barriers as well. There's new migrants. They find it really expensive to be part of the sporting world. So that's one thing. Culturally, some communities may be more conservative, or sport may not be on the top of their agenda. They may, for example, for their kids, academics is what they will focus on. They won't probably want their kids to be wasting time playing sport without understanding that sport actually helps you with all of that. So that is a cultural thing. And then you have, you know, other social barriers, for example, getting to a club, not even understanding what sport is available where. So if they don't know, if they're not part of community those circles anyways, it's very difficult for them to know where to go.
1: So if there's someone with a multicultural background that is perhaps wondering, should I get down to my local sporting club and try and get involved, what benefits can they get from it personally if they do volunteer at a local sporting club?
2: I mean, you're part of a new community. If you're from a multicultural background, perhaps a new migrant, that is a new way of meeting people, making friends, finding peer support, developing confidence in a new, you know, a new community, new country. I think for kids, sometimes it's helpful to channelize positive energy or channelize it into positive things.
1: Melina also works closely with women from multicultural backgrounds, focusing on the barriers they can face when entering and staying involved in sport.
2: when you come into a new country, you don't necessarily have the same friend circle or family support that you have when you are, you know, in your own home country where you were born.
1: Yeah.
2: So being part of these clubs actually gives you that sense of belonging. Initially, it starts with people of your own kind, but I think that expands to being in the sporting sector, being in the community, and generally being part of the Australian way of life. So it really takes you beyond your, you know, little circles and beyond your... So once you start competing, of course, you will compete against others as well. You're not going to be playing just with women like yourself. So I think it's that opening up of different horizons and, you know, new environments and finding, you know, something different to do. And also creating wider social circles, understanding the Australian way of life. All of that, I think women benefit from that.
1: People who don't think sport is for them... What have you seen? What's your experience been that might... What's something that might shift their perception of sport?
2: I think I can give my own example for that because I didn't participate, play any sport when I was growing up. I was always focused on academics. I come from a family of lawyers and judges. I became a lawyer. I am a lawyer.
1: Yes.
2: So when I came to Australia, I started running, became part of a running group, just saw the passion of people, just doing little things like that. And I had never run more than 3 kilometers in my life. And now I've run multiple half marathons. And that was because I was inspired by the people I was running with. So, and then also, you know, doing community work, seeing the benefit that sport brings, the level playing field that it creates, how it brings people together and find the common ground, I got more and more involved. And now I serve on boards of sporting organizations and chair them as well. Who would have thought? Even my parents are surprised now that I've actually done that. So I would recommend to everyone, be part of the sport, you know, whether you play it or you coach or you're in media or whether you're on the board or committee, your local club, just be part of it. I think it's so important and you can do it. Everyone can do it. If I've done it, I can assure you, much later in my life, everyone can do it. Sport has a very, very critical role to play in social cohesion. We are seeing these days, we live in a very different world and we're seeing so much divisiveness, but that power to bring together, I think, comes with sport.
1: Melina there, who showed me that sport can bring people together from completely different communities. And they're people who just want to belong. And the clubs make a space for that to happen. This has been Pitch In, hosted by me, Limo. Thanks for listening. 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
9: This is Naughties Till Infinity.
12: Oh, fuck the jam.
13: It is Naughties Till Infinity. Another ticket to our crates as we go through another Now That's So Fresh, Volume 14. And unlike the last episode, which was very 2012-13 centric, we're bringing it back to the mid to early 2000s this week, and one of the biggest ballads of that decade is going to open up the program. And Lone Star and Amazed, like, how many first dances at weddings have been done to this soundtrack? Now, this song was released to country radio in the US back in 1999, became a worldwide hit in the year 2000. Hit number 19 in Australia. Felt like this was a number one because it was in the US. It topped the charts over there. Number 21 in the UK. Number 11 in New Zealand. Number 2 in Ireland. Ended up being the 49th best-selling song in Australia of that year. Went gold in Australia and also went gold in the US and platinum in the UK. So, here, Lone Star with Amazed on.

0: Oasis in it.
1: You're on Naughty's Till Infinity out there in Manchester. That's not the accent. That one dropped in the year 2000 from the album Standing on the Shoulder of Giants. And in all honesty, before this show, I had never heard that song. It was number one in the UK singles chart, though. Also topped the charts in Ireland, Italy, and Spain. And hit number 23 in Australia. But once again, that did not pass on my radar at all. That track also went on to sell gold in the UK singles charts. Well, we're going to move it to Australia now here on Naughty's Till. And we're going to play some Alex Lloyd and his track Something Special, which was featured on his 1999 album Black the Sun, and at the ARIE Awards of the year 2000, that album would go on to win Best Male Artist, and for some reason ended up on a 2000s compilation. So yeah, that's how this kind of sneaks in from 1999 here on Naughty's Till Infinity. Now that's So Fresh, Volume 14. So here's Alex Lloyd.

0: Jennifer Lopez here on Naughty's Till Infinity with Get Right. That one featured on her album Rebirth in the year of 2005 was the debut single from that record. Picked number 12 in the US Billboard charts, sold gold there. It was also a top 10 hit in Australia, Denmark and Germany. Also, it topped the charts in Ireland, Italy and the UK. Two times platinum in Australia, platinum in the UK and gold in the US, selling a little over a million copies. Kind of light work, really, for J-Lo here on Naughty's Till. Now, let's get to a track that kind of always annoyed me. Also from the year 2005, a one-hit wonder for Nitty, and the track Nasty Girl. This was a flop in the US, didn't even make the top 75 in his native country, but it was a number one for 2 weeks in Australia because, I don't know. Also was a top 20 hit in Denmark, Netherlands and Belgium, and was the eighth best-selling song in Australia of the year 2005. I wonder if he came on to Rove and performed it. I'm not sure. I didn't watch that show a lot. But anyway, coming up after we pay the bills, we're going to hear from Nitty and Nasty Girl. So let's play those bills.
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8: Do it.

teaming up with Tim McGraw here on Naughty's Till Infinity with Over and Over. That one dropped in 2004. That was from the album Suit here. That single peaked at number 3 in the Billboard charts and was a number 1 in Australia. We did like some Nelly. That track was the 5th best-selling song in Australia of the year 2005 and 65th of the decade in Australia. 2 times platinum in Australia. Platinum in the US as well, selling over 1 million copies. Naughty's Till Infinity. Now That's So Fresh, volume 14. And we're going to change tact now and we're going to play some Good Charlotte and their track, I Just Wanna Live. Number 12 in Australia, by the way. Number 9 in the UK. And it was the 52nd best-selling song in Australia of the year 2005 and sold gold in Australia and New Zealand. Here's a Good Charlotte with I Just Want to Live on Naughty's Till Infinity.

In the middle of that set, did anyone remember that song? That was Tamin, also known as Tamin Sursok, the actress from Home and Away, released in the year 2004, got to number 5 in the ARIA charts and sold gold from the album Whatever Will Be. And a track that a lot more people would probably remember, and Natasha Bedingfield and the track Unwritten, also from the year of 2004. And the song was the theme for the show The Hills. Either way, this track was a certified platinum seller in the US. Also was nominated for Best Female Pop Vocal Performance at the 49th Grammy Awards. Kind of a mid-chart hit in Australia, only getting to number 26. Did well across Europe and also number 5 in the Billboard charts, number 6 in the UK singles chart. For a track that kind of feels like it was a mid-chart hit in Australia, has gone on to sell 7 times platinum in Australia. Noughties till infinity. And let's get into Moose T teaming up with Tom Jones and the track Sex Bomb. Now, once again, this is featuring on one of those 2000s compilations, because this single was released in November 1999, probably one of those hits of summer. Wasn't a massive hit in Australia, though. Only hit number 35. It was definitely on radio quite a bit, by the way. A massive hit across Europe, though. Top 10 in almost every country across Europe except Norway. And that's pretty much it. Number 3 in the UK singles chart, and in Donuts in the US. So here's Tom Jones teaming up with Moose T for Sex Bomb on Noughties Till In.

man that was married to Jennifer Lopez for 10 years. And considering she's been married like 5 times, I think that's quite an achievement. I feel like she would be a lot. Mark Anthony here on Naughty's Till Infinity. And that was yet another track from one of these compilations that we've copped this week of Hits of the Summer of 99, 2000. And that track was a hit in late 1999 into 2000. And I say a hit, but not really. Number 88 in Australia. However, massive hit in the US, hitting number 8 in the charts. Number 1 in Norway and number 5 in New Zealand. It is Naughty Still Infinity. And it is time to wrap up for this week. And we're going to play some Australian stuff now in Kaylin and Rock Me All Night. Another track with that R&B feel released in March of 2000. Peaked at number 14 in the ARIA charts and sold gold in Australia. Then a track that I don't think has been played on Australian radio in 25 years, Anoush. And the track, Can You Stand the Heat? It hit number 44 in the ARIA charts from the album Stereo on the Moon in the year 2000. So, two bits of Straya, two bits of a 2000s pop Australiana to finish up the program. So, here's Kaylin and then Anoush to finish up the program. But until next time, we'll see you next time.

0: Latest news on the hour.
1: The Treasurer says Australia does not need a dramatic increase in public housing, despite calls for just that from the country's peak union body. In its new housing proposal released today, the ACTU urged federal and state governments to agree to a public housing target of 1 in 10 new homes, compared to the current rate of 1 in 50. And ACTU President Michelle O'Neill says it could be attained by using modern methods of construction, such as modular housing. Speaking to Seven earlier today, Ms. O'Neill says it's a problem in Australia.
2: When Bob Hawke was Prime Minister, 1 in 10 homes was public housing. That's dropped to 1 in 50. So the other part of our plan is really boosting the amount of public housing we've got. That's going to help keep rents fair.
1: Mental health needs in Australia remain high, and where someone lives impacts their ability to access services. That's according to the latest national report card into Australia's mental health system. Reporting on performance, it found in 2025, psychological distress was common, with around 14.9% of people aged 15 and over experiencing high psychological distress and 9.2% experiencing very high psychological distress. CEO of the National Mental Health Commission, David McGrath, says the report shows people experiencing mental health challenges continue to face lower life satisfaction and disproportionate experiences of loneliness, discrimination and financial stress than the broader population. If you or someone you know is in need of help, call Lifeline at 13 11 14. A tax loophole disadvantaging widowed investors has been closed after the major parties came to an agreement this week. Budget night tax reforms grandfathered negative gearing and capital gains tax concessions for investors who held property prior to May 12. But if their marriage broke down or their spouse died, they would have lost the entitlements when a jointly owned property transferred to their name. The loophole will end after the government and coalition reached a deal in which Labor received support for its controversial slash to ballooning NDIS funding. The Minister for Financial Services has unveiled a comprehensive package of reforms to strengthen Australia's superannuation system. Speaking at the National Press Club today, the Assistant Treasurer says the reforms will include bans on cold calling to sell superannuation products and new financial advice measures to tackle predatory practices. It comes after the collapse of two investment funds that wiped out more than $1 billion in retirement savings. Daniel Molino explained some of the changes.
3: Today, I'm announcing a comprehensive crackdown on harmful lead generation practices. We will ban unlicensed real-time communication about superannuation. We will limit the anti-hawking exemption for financial advice to existing client relationships. We will strengthen penalties for breaches of anti-hawking laws.
1: And critical koala and wildlife habitat has been restored across part of Queensland with a new initiative helping make inroads in the Lockyer Valley. Almost 8 hectares of land have been restored through the initiative, with 11 Southeast Queensland councils joining forces to deliver the Restore and Reconnect SEQ Koala Habitat Program. It aims to improve habitat quality, enhance wildlife movement, and strengthen key ecological corridors across the area. And taking a look at sport in NRL, Craig Bellamy believes Melbourne's next coach should come from within his side, saying one of his assistants should eventually replace him at the Storm. Billy Slater's decision to stand down as Queensland State of Origin coach has flung the spotlight onto Melbourne, with Bellamy expected to finish up next year.
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5: This July and August, trade grey skies for sunny winter days in beautiful Wentworth and surrounds. 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
2: 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Ooh. We usually don't have people on here because we're lonely and everyone hates us.
3: We made a little paper man
2: before we had a guest. Yeah, because we couldn't find any friends to join us. But here we are today with Holly of Bird Dog. Hello, say hello.
3: Where's the applause button?
2: Oh, I don't have
3: it. Oh, the applause button's gone.
2: Yay!
3: Welcome, Holly.
4: Hi.
2: How are you?
4: I'm good. I'm bad.
2: Oh, no.
3: Spend the next 2 hours in a room with us.
2: That's probably why, man. We're going to get some music coming at you now.
3: Yeah, we're going to quiz Holly on her
2: life story and why she chose to hang out with us of all people today.
3: And Bird Dog of all bands.
2: Yeah. Oh, shut up, you. Let's get some music going. We got Purple Rain.
3: Is that by Metallica?
2: Yeah.
3: Oh.
2: That is Metallica, yeah. How'd you know? We got that coming up next, and then we'll bring back Holly to speak about stuff and things.
3: Animal rights movements.
2: And maybe animal rights movements could be good.
3: Mm.
4: Animal
3: Do you know
4: rights
3: anything
4: movements?
3: About it?
4: So when they move right?
2: With just their right, yeah. Animal right movements.
3: Yeah.
4: I find that really interesting.
3: Cool, we're going to talk about that.
2: What about left movements?
4: Left movements, I don't know about that one.
2: Let's get some music going. I have a feeling this is going to divulge into chaos in the next 2 hours. Let's do it now. We got Purple Rain coming up next on 106.7 Hot FM.

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1: What up?
2: We're on mic, buddy.
0: Yeah.
2: Welcome back to the Far From Perfect podcast, rated 0 stars by no one because we're hated by the masses. We're here with Holly. Hi, Holly.
3: I thought you said Ollie then.
2: No, yeah. although the first Ollie edition that we did, I called it the Holly Ollie edition, and this one I called the Holly Holly edition.
3: The Holly Holly. Oh, good job. See, I'm the main character.
2: Yes.
3: Yippee.
2: Let's talk about food. Do you like chicken, cheese and gravy?
3: Chicken, cheese and gravy? That sounds disgusting.
2: What?
3: Chicken, I don't like gravy. And I don't like chicken with my gravy when
2: I'm starting to think you shouldn't be on the show.
1: Wrong person to have this conversation with then.
2: Yeah, I've picked a really bad time for this.
3: I hate gravy.
2: We're all musicians and that means we're all broke, which means we need to find a good place with cheap food. And a lot of the time that's a gas station.
1: They're actually not. They're quite expensive.
2: They are, yeah. They used to be cheap though. Yeah. Let's talk about our favourite. I love Valencia food store, Ontario on 10th Street, for their chicken, cheese and gravies.
1: Chicken, cheese and gravies. So good.
2: You're so blocked.
3: Mildura Noodle and Pasta Bar is the best place to go for dumplings.
1: Chicken, cheese and
3: gravies. They do not sell chicken, cheese and gravy. That's why they're my favourite.
2: I don't want it then, but I got to do a shout out to the Bridge Cafe because they're always really nice. And when I started...
1: Was it the one on the 7th?
2: Yeah, when I started working at my job, I kept going there, and they're really, really nice.
1: They have a
2: new burger called the Bridge Burger, and it's got onion rings in it, and it's really good.
1: Ooh.
2: It's like $8 for a big guy.
1: Oh, really?
2: Or $6 for a little one. It's really good.
1: That's like half the price of the Valencia chicken, cheese, and gravy.
2: Yeah, but we don't want to bag them out because we like them too.
1: Mm.
2: Chicken, cheese, and gravies, hey?
3: Chicken, cheese, and gravy, disgusting.
2: Mm.
1: I can't believe you.
2: But you like dumplings.
3: I like chicken and cheese put together.
2: But you like dumplings.
3: I like dumplings. It's
2: favorite food, dumplings?
3: I don't know what my favorite food is.
2: Oh, no.
3: I like food. I don't except I like for food. Gravy and chicken
2: and cheese. Damn. That sucks, hey.
3: I like drinking the olive brine from the bottom of the jar.
1: Oh, that's not okay.
2: I think you told us this the other day. Yeah, that's not okay. I won't eat gravy, but I'll eat the olive juice.
3: Olive juice. Put olive juice with my chicken and cheese, please.
1: That's not okay.
2: That's not.
1: What is wrong with you?
3: It's good. It's good. Lots of sodium. That's good for you.
1: Sorry, she's in your band, man. So.
2: Oh, man. We are going to talk about that in a little bit.
1: We might have to, but for the interim, what can we do?
2: I think for the interim, let's look, I got this crazy idea, man.
1: Mm.
2: And it's never been done before on radio.
1: Oh, okay. Okay, I like this experimental stuff.
2: What if we played music?
3: No.
2: Why not?
1: He might be onto something.
3: What radio stations
1: are for? No, but you need to have a new world mindset. We're revolutionising the industry.
2: We may be far from perfect, but we're goddamn innovative. I was going to say innovative. We're innovative.
1: Inventory.
3: Come.
2: But we are not. What is going on? How about we play some music? Yeah, oh my god.
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0: where we were just joined by Clarko from Clarko and the Duke, who's
1: do the Tuesday Luke has night
0: done
1: drive.
0: Some Luke has done some shameless plug and given two bottle brush picks out.
1: I have.
0: Oh, you're so pretentious, aren't you?

0: And we'll go on there next Tuesday and hang out with those guys.
1: You're Luke saying if you would also like your own limited edition custom bottle brush pick, show up this Friday to the sets from 8:30 p.m. to watch us at the Battle Bands and just say hi and I'll give you one.
0: It'll be beautiful.
2: You should not vote for them though.
0: No, come in and vote for Bottle Brush.
1: Come in and vote for Bottle Brush. It's going to be so cool and we're going to be the best.
0: Now, Holly.
1: Hi, Holly. Yes.
0: You're in Bird Dog.
2: No, yeah.
0: Boom.
2: That's a secret I keep. I don't tell anyone.
1: Yeah,
2: don't,
0: it's like a Spider-Man thing.
2: Yeah.
0: Wow, she's Spider-Man.
2: I shouldn't wear a mask, actually. That's a good idea.
0: You just don't want to be seen.
2: I don't want to be seen with you.
0: I have a couple questions that I think will be really fun to air out live on radio.
2: Yes.
0: Yeah, so you're obviously the newest member, meaning Zave, Chase and I, well, Zave and I particularly knew each other for quite some time. What were your first opinions on the three of us?
2: I thought you were kind of stinky. I don't know.
0: Oh, man.
2: Xavier was really nice, but you were like...
0: I stank.
2: You just stank really bad. Man. I couldn't stand it.
0: But other than that, I was fine?
2: Yeah, you were all right.
0: But
2: yeah.
0: Zave was really nice. What about Chase?
2: Chase, quiet.
0: Quiet.
2: Really quiet.
0: He's quite a quiet...
2: He's a little shy guy.
0: So just to be clear, Zave's nice, Chase was quiet, and I smelt really bad.
2: Really bad.
0: Oh, man.
2: You should get that checked, actually.
0: I don't know why I wanted to do this segment anymore.
2: What's the next question?
0: The next question is, why Bird Dog and not Bottle Brush, and how often do you regret that?
2: Very often, but... Well, actually, I think Jackson came into the shop before I joined Bird Dog, and they were talking about how they needed another member, and I tried. They're too cool for me, apparently.
1: What?
2: Laker.
1: When?
2: You're too cool for me.
1: When did you try?
0: The truth is out. Courtney Bird Dog ghosted Luca Robinson. Luca Robinson ghosted Holly. Oh. It's come full circle again. Like Luke is a bad person.
1: Wait.
0: I like
1: that. No, I don't recall this. When did you try?
2: Jackson came into the shop. Maybe you didn't say... Oh, maybe it was Rain. I can't remember.
1: Oh, yeah, none
0: yeah
1: of
0: you're
1: these.
0: All irrelevant.
1: Yeah. The other... Okay. No. They wouldn't have told anyone else. You should have actually... Just ask me. I usually handle, like, everything else.
2: Okay.
0: He does all the big work.
1: Rain learns the power chords, Jackson counts to four, and I organise the band. Felix plays some cool solos.
2: He can count to four?
1: Yeah.
0: I can't even do that.
2: That's
1: beautiful. Love those guys, though. Better than Bird Dog.
0: We've had some cool gigs coming up. We've been doing some cool stuff. You enjoying yourself? Please say yes.
2: Yeah, I am. And I'm not saying that because you're holding a gun to my head.
0: Oh, yeah, that is correct. No. Good answer. I like that answer.
2: Me too.
1: That's another hour alive for you.
0: That's a good answer.
2: Next question, please.
0: Am I a good front man? Do I perhaps buy you guys dinner sometimes?
1: Remember the hypothetical gun deal.
0: My dad sometimes makes... That. Zave has never bought us dinner.
2: He bought us pizza. His parents bought us pizza.
0: I bought us KFC.
2: Oh, you bought me KFC once.
0: Yeah.
2: You said
0: I bought Chase KFC too.
2: You said you'd never do it again.
0: I was talking to Luca.
2: You should take me to KFC after this.
0: Oh, yeah.
2: Luca.
0: I was talking to Luca today about how after the whole album thing is done and ready, I want to take you all to have a nice dinner together.
2: Oh, that sounds
0: lovely. I thought that would be quite
2: lit by candlelight, very intimate.
1: Go to the Three Monkeys bar.
0: Oh, that's a good idea. I'll take him to Three... Have you been to Three Monkeys?
2: Dibs. Yes, I have.
0: It's so cool.
1: It's so...
0: That's how many monkeys there are there.
2: There are.
1: Actually,
2: I am the monkey.
1: You're forever banned now, though. That's like in a fine print. You're forever banned. You're not allowed to go back now.
2: I'll just wear it.
1: Three visits per person per lifetime.
0: Well, I've already been twice and I didn't even... I went in once and then went in again. That's how going in twice goes.
1: Use it wisely.
2: I'll wear a moustache and
0: they'll never know.
1: You just look like every other person in there in a speakeasy bar with a big curly mustache.
2: Yeah. Mm. I really want a curly mustache. I'm jealous of dudes for being able to grow mustaches.
0: I wish.
1: Maybe cross your fingers and you'll grow one during menopause.
2: Hopefully. I can't wait.
0: That's good, Luca. That's a good thing to say to someone.
1: I'm sorry.
0: I got another question.
2: Mm?
0: There is a right answer.
2: No.
1: Oh, no.
2: Who is the left answer?
0: Who is your favourite and therefore the best member of Bird Dog?
2: Xavier's big toe.
0: What are your thoughts on Zave's toes? Follow-up question.
2: They're really nicely shaped.
1: There's something
2: I
1: wrong
2: like
1: with
2: how
1: them.
2: They kind of go on like distance. It's 45
0: it's
2: degree
0: like
2: angle
0: they gained sentience and tried top to escape from his foot before they suffocated.
2: I really enjoy looking at his feet. I think
0: we talked
2: feet
0: about it when Zave was on the show. He ditched me and then the day before told me he wasn't going to be there.
2: Oh.
0: So, we went to
1: Adelaide.
0: Deftones? Pierce of Ale?
1: Pierce of Ale.
0: And he didn't tell me until the day before, so I had to get Zave on.
1: No, I gave you a bit more forewarning than that.
0: I don't think you did.
1: I did.
0: I don't know if you did.
1: No, I reckon I did.
0: But I bought Zave on and we talked about beer and toes.
2: And toes.
0: And milk.
2: And sauce. Top three.
0: Beer, toes, milk, and. Oh, yeah, our top three blank section was top three sauces.
2: Oh. That sucks.
0: That's so I smell Zave's big toe is your favourite member and
2: yeah,
1: and Bird Dog
2: that
1: is
2: sounds
1: not as
2: right
1: good as Bottle Rush.
2: Did I answer correctly? Don't you
0: get
2: me
0: out?
2: Oh.
0: That's okay, I guess. Originally, I was gonna do this. I bought a lie detector that shocks you when you lie. And I was going to strap you and Chase to it and then ask you questions like this. But
2: I wish you did that.
0: The shock was more like just a tickle. It didn't shock.
1: Yeah.
0: And so then I tried to pull it apart and put a bigger battery in it and then it stopped working.
2: I don't know. Get a taser.
0: I might just buy a taser and when there's an answer I don't really like, subjective, just electrocute you.
2: Oh, what about those things like the period
0: cramp simulators?
2: Simulators. Oh. We should do that.
0: I want to do that at a gig or at a practice or something. I want to do a gig and have that on and
1: but
0: see
1: don't
0: how.
1: Don't tell anyone.
0: Yeah, see how long it takes for someone to notice.
2: And then
1: something's wrong with
2: anymore
1: Courtney more than usual.
0: More than usual. I'm going to be sitting there singing and just like keeled over, dying on the floor.
2: I don't think it'll sound much different, actually.
0: I don't like you. That was a lovely segment.
2: That was great.
0: I feel bad. I feel horrible about myself. Oh, let's get some music going, guys, please. We are Red Hot Shishy Peppers coming up next. Shishy Peppers. Red Hot Shishy Peppers.
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1: We played a lot of songs because we spent a lot of time brainstorming of what we're going to talk about.
0: Haven't we found nothing?
1: Absolutely not. No, of a topic for a famous segment. Fan favorite.
0: You gotta say do when Lucas says do. Ready?
1: Say it.
0: Gourney picks his top three.
2: Do.
0: And Luca picks his top three.
1: Do. We need to find a song.
0: The guests will pick their top threes.
1: Gourney, stop it.
0: Top three blanks.
2: Do.
0: That was really good.
1: This one was my idea. I'm going to take full credit for it because it was my idea and I deserve full credit for it.
0: Okay.
1: As a topic for today's
0: which is very things. Very musical by
2: top
0: the
2: three
0: way.
2: Things
1: it is top three things of all time, top three things that aren't edible but should be.
0: I like where this is going. I got some good answers here. Do you want me to start us off?
1: Yeah, all right, what's number three?
0: Number three, I'm gonna go with fiber optic cable.
1: That'd be really nice and, like, crunchy.
0: Fiber optic cable is my number three. I feel like it's going to be, like, Twizzlers.
2: Mm.
0: Do you see where I'm going with this?
1: Yeah.
0: It's got a rubbery outside, you know, it'll be kind of wiry, but if your teeth can get through it, like, I feel like it'd be a nice delicacy maybe in, like, France.
1: It's weird like that, yeah.
0: You know what I'm saying?
1: Yeah. You know, though, right, my number three.
0: You got a number three?
1: You know when you look at a power pole and sometimes they've got those, like, glass things on it, it's like little circles stacked on top of each other?
0: No.
1: I'll find a photo of it.
0: Okay. I've never heard of glass circle stacked things on top of a power pole.
1: Hold on. Anyway, that would be nice.
0: Mm.
1: Power pole. Holly, while I find a photo, what's your number three?
2: Pool noodle.
0: Oh, that's a good pick.
1: No, that doesn't count. It's crunchy but soft.
2: What?
1: They are edible. I've proven it.
2: Oh,
1: so
0: he's already tried. But I feel like that's a really good. If pool noodles were edible, is it like cotton candy? You thinking like a nice?
2: It'd be like crunchy
0: bees.
2: Cotton candy.
0: Crunchy cotton candy. Bees?
1: They're called not bees. They're called glass insulators.
0: Show me. Oh, those! That'd be crunchy.
2: They look crunchy.
1: Yeah, they'd be really
0: good. I like that. So that's your number three?
1: That's my number three.
0: All right, my number two. You all know of the common household beaver.
2: What?
1: I don't have one, actually.
0: I've got a common household beaver.
2: Beaver.
0: Beaver.
2: What are you,
1: pet?
2: What?
0: My number two pick is going to be wood.
2: Wood? Chuck? Give the wood chuck.
1: Oh, is
2: wood.
1: It you?
2: Chuck?
0: I'd like to eat wood. I feel like if beavers can do it, why can't we?
1: I don't think they eat it, they just chip at it.
0: No, but if beavers can do it, why can't we?
1: That's a really
0: wood
1: good
0: is
1: point.
0: Probably good for you.
1: Yeah,
2: it is.
0: It's a very natural source.
1: It Jake the comes dog out and of Finn the ground. Human did it in that one episode.
0: Oh, really? I feel like I could eat wood if I put my heart to it.
2: You could.
1: You can do it, but
0: thank you.
2: Dude,
0: how much?
2: The teeth for it.
0: I hate you. Oh, no. All right, Luca, have you got a number two?
1: Mosaics.
0: Like paintings?
1: No. It's like...
0: What?
1: Like is it on a canvas thing? It's like little pieces of glass and they're glued to it. To
0: oh,
1: make shapes
0: yeah. You want to eat more glass.
1: Yeah, more glass.
0: I can't help but notice all of yours are glass related.
2: What's my number two?
0: What do you got for number two?
2: I got to
1: Oh, that's a good pick.
0: That is a great pick.
2: DVDs.
1: Oh,
0: ooh, you're getting some good niche picks here. Pool noodles, DVDs.
1: DVDs is really good. Like, I feel like it'd be better than CDs because it also has picture.
2: Yeah.
0: You can imagine it in your head and eat it.
2: I'll, like, instead of just absorb audio. All the information.
0: Wait, so you're saying when you eat a CD, it plays whatever you're eating inside of your stomach?
2: Yeah. I'm pretty sure that's how it works.
0: I've never tried that. I should give that a go.
1: If you eat a DVD, it's like projects it. As well.
2: Oh.
1: Because they're audio and...
0: Like,
2: you've done this before.
1: I've played these games before.
2: Okay.
0: I like that. I have a number one pick. I have an honourable mention. My honourable mention goes to gravel.
2: Oh, that's great.
1: Fantastic, actually.
0: And the reason why is because it's very similar to my number one pick in, like, consistency and how I think it would taste.
1: Crusher dust.
0: But also, it's not as lethal, eating gravel. So my number one pick goes to silica gel packets.
1: Die, that was mine.
0: "Oh, I hate you." Nice idea. Where'd you get it from? The Courtney Factory?
1: No, I said it first.
0: I like silica gel.
1: See, I really want to eat
0: gravel,
1: silica gel.
0: Gravel is less lethal, so that's why I didn't want to pick it. But it is in my honorable mentions because low-key, I feel like it might taste a little better than silica gel.
1: Mm.
0: Like, it actually has a flavor to it.
2: I
0: feel like
2: salty.
0: I feel like silica gel doesn't really have a flavor.
1: You reckon?
0: But I feel like gravel has more of an earthy tone. I'm like wine tasting gravel.
1: You know those dishwashing tablets which are like soft and squishy, and then they the plastic dissolves.
0: Yes, we have those.
1: Yeah. Not like the hard ones, though.
0: Mm.
1: Like the ones that have like the juice inside.
0: Yeah.
1: Those, because it'd be like the bursties you get from Hungry Jack's.
0: Mmm. I see that, but it would taste like soap. But maybe it'd be good. We don't know.
1: No one's tried it, man.
0: No one's ever tried that before. Holly, have you got a... No, wait, number before one. She gets her number one, I want to throw out another honorable...
2: No.
0: Mention to crayons.
2: Crayons.
1: They are edible.
2: You can
1: and Play-Doh. Play-Doh's really salty.
0: Kinetic sand?
1: Oh, my God. Kinetic sand would be amazing.
0: Kinetic sand on the tongue?
2: My number one is... headphone cable. Apple headphone cable.
0: I feel
2: cable.
0: Like we've done this already.
2: It tasted really good, but I was told off when it broke.
0: So you have eaten it before?
2: But no, I didn't swallow it. It tasted really good from just eating the apple.
0: Just feeling it on your taste buds?
2: Yeah.
0: Okay. So Apple headphone cable is probably good.
2: It's really good.
0: 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Fiber optic cable, silica gel packet, crayons, gravel, CDs, pool noodles, headphones.
2: It wasn't CDs, it was DVDs.
0: Oh, sorry, DVDs, headphone cables.
2: Headphone cable especially.
0: What else was there?
1: All of mine.
0: Yeah, that I've just forgotten.
1: Yeah.
0: Oh, because it was all glass. That's why.
1: Like glass insulators.
0: The glass insulators on a power pole.
1: Mosaics.
0: Mosaics.
2: A bunch of the grout as well.
0: And also silica gel.
1: No, I did a different one.
0: Was it glass?
1: No.
0: Oh, and wood. I forgot wood.
2: No,
0: wood.
2: That was your wood.
0: Yeah.
2: Wait,
0: yeah.
2: What your was, wood?
0: It's not edible, but I think it should be.
1: Dishwashing tablets.
0: Dishwashing tablets, that's right. So eat those things, please.
1: They're really...
0: Don't eat those things,
1: don't
0: please.
1: Eat those things. We'd like to stay on air, so we just like...
0: Please
1: just
0: do not eat anything
2: just
0: that we just...
2: them.
0: You can lick them maybe and get away with it, but don't eat them, please. Smell them? Sure. I would like to see someone in... like the floor just smelling gravel in front of a group of people.
2: Don't smell my head.
0: I'm imagining everyone at like a beach party or something, and then Holly's in the background sniffing a pool noodle or gnawing on it in the background.
1: what songs we got coming up next?
0: We got I'll keep you my dirty little secret. We don't have that. No, I lied to you. I'm sorry. It's not even on there. It's Miss Murder up next. And then we got some other stuff. Thanks, man.
1: We don't have a soundboard.
0: No, we don't. Let's play music now before the planet explodes. Which I'm almost positive it's going to do if we don't play music in the next 3 seconds.
1: Right now, 4, 3, 2, 1.
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0: Hi, and welcome back to the Far From Perfect podcast. You may notice I'm speaking a little weird. Luca, would you care to explain?
1: I would. So I got a bunch of custom pics of my band's logo on it for the Battle of Bands this Friday.
0: Is that good? Oh, you're going back in.
1: And they're eating them.
2: It doesn't taste very good.
0: Corny, no, you need to make better tasting pics, man. Corny
1: picked up the bag.
2: What did you
1: season
2: with?
1: Said trail mix. And grab one out, put it in his mouth.
0: He really needs to work on a taste profile on
1: Holly
0: these
1: wanted
0: things.
1: Once, Holly had one, and when they both bit down and broke them, and stabbing them in the mouth, and they're still coming.
0: You need to really
1: do get a proper... Dust them in paprika for you guys.
0: You need to get a better flavour profile on these, man.
1: Still going.
2: This is the worst tasting pick I've ever had.
0: This is the worst segment
2: we've
0: ever had.
2: You shouldn't go to the Battle of the Bands this Friday.
1: I'm so
2: unless
1: sorry.
2: You want a disgusting tasting
0: pick. Oh, it didn't break. It didn't bent that time. That was weird.
1: It bent that time.
0: Yeah.
1: Oh.
0: Like it. Oh, yeah. Look.
1: Oh,
0: how
1: you
0: did
1: actually
0: I do
1: like
0: that?
1: Folded it.
0: I folded it.
1: Nah, it's all yours.
2: Okay.
0: You keen? I'm happy to share.
1: Nah.
0: You don't want to try your own product?
2: Nah. This is a bad businessman.
0: Oh, horrible businessman. Sells us trail mix, doesn't even eat it, and it tastes horrible. It tastes so bad.
1: Eating my picks.
0: It's so... This is the worst segment we've ever had on this show.
2: It's sharp. It's dangerous.
0: This one's called stalling for time. And eating picks is a process.
1: Oh, my God.
0: Wait, let me go in for
1: this,
0: a second.
1: This actually... This changes to my number one top three things that... aren't edible but should be. Is my bottle brush picks.
2: Well, you don't even want to eat them.
1: No, I don't, but...
0: Well, I don't really taste
2: very good. You
0: didn't
2: even try it.
1: I'm not going to.
0: I'm really...
2: my half of a pick.
0: I'm really afraid I'm going to swallow it.
1: Yeah, do it, man.
2: You should try... Oh, one time I was chewing on a bottle cap. I don't know whether you've ever done that.
0: Yeah, all the time.
2: Yeah, and I almost choked on it. Oh,
0: I've done
2: also,
0: that to a tab of a can.
2: That happened to me too. I almost choked on that too.
1: I swallowed one.
0: I think we gotta stop eating things.
2: I think I should. But.
1: One time I took the tab off my can and then I went to drink. It's like, that feels terrible. So I like set it where it would be and I took a sip and then it fell in the drink. And then I got distracted and forgot it was in there. And then I took a sip and I felt something really hard and sharp going down my throat. And I was like, oh, it's gone.
0: I'm disappointed that it wasn't a bottle brush pick.
2: Did it hurt as bad as when you, like, don't bite a Dorito chip correctly and it, like...
0: Oh, yeah, that sucks.
1: No, that way better than that. Like, honestly, it wasn't...
0: Oh, you would prefer to eat tabs.
2: You'd prefer to eat
1: a can tab.
2: Can tab, okay.
1: It went down really easy.
2: That's good to know. I should
1: keep it in mind.
2: Can tab.
1: They taste great.
0: The not as good as... Luca eats 7 can tabs in his sleep. He eats 8 when he's awake, though.
1: Is this like a weekly intake?
0: Yeah, and daily.
2: A daily intake.
1: Get my pigs out of your mouth.
0: It tastes good. No, they don't.
1: Oh, it tastes good now.
0: No, they're really
1: good. You know why?
0: I need something to wash it down.
1: I think I ordered the ones that the flavour comes in once you swallow them.
2: Oh.
0: Are you hearing that?
2: You should swallow it.
0: I'm thinking about it.
2: You should get a
0: sneak peek. I'm putting some honest thought into it. I don't know, man. This is stalling for time.
1: Oh, all right, what have you got coming up next, Courtney, so I can watch you swallow a plectrum?
0: This song's actually about Luca who doesn't eat his own picks, and it's called Dumb. Followed by some Opeth. Opeth is one of your favourite bands, eh? I've never heard of him before, so tell us a bit about him, please.
2: They're very good.
0: With picks in your mouth, please.
2: Oh, with a pick in my mouth. Okay. I first got into Opeth when my friend got into Opeth because I'm a sheep.
1: Sheeple.
2: And I really liked Opeth after that.
1: Mm.
2: Yeah, you should listen to him.
0: It's a good thing it's got... Wait, look, now I've...
2: I almost bit
0: bottle
2: my
0: rush
2: lip
0: things.
2: Trying to eat the pick. Oh.
1: Maybe you just don't eat the pick.
0: Or maybe we should just be more careful about biting our lips when we eat your picks.
2: Yeah, you can bite your lips while eating
1: that's
2: a lot of things.
1: One
2: Luca
1: way to look at it.
0: Yeah.
1: Yeah.
0: I feel like the pick isn't the common denominator.
2: I really like Opeth for their crazy little riffs and like clean The clean stuff's great. The stuff's amazing too.
0: Was that the sound they make, or the sound of you regurgitating a bottle breath?
3: We're not that bad.
2: It was choking on the pick.
0: It is quite chalky. Yeah. Did you want this?
1: No.
0: Not anymore.
1: No, that's your one, man.
0: I feel like
1: you're still going.
0: Oh yeah, I'm hungry. Hungry for bottle brush pick, man. How would you feel if we played some music right now?
3: Great.
0: Holy, how would you feel about playing? I feel like these...
2: I feel like Luca needs to eat a pip before he plays.
0: Yeah, I feel like we're not going to play any more music until Luca eats a pip.
1: I don't know where they went.
2: Your own product, man.
0: Have this one. It's a Billy Hyde pick instead. It doesn't count. I don't know where they went either. Did I have them?
2: Yeah, no. It becomes really chalky after a while. I don't like that.
0: It does. Do better.
1: I'm sorry, guys. I'll order better flavored ones next time.
0: We should make edible guitar picks.
2: I feel like the Altex picks would taste really good.
1: It would.
2: Look at them.
0: What about the ukulele picks that are like felt?
2: Oh, I don't like that.
1: Yeah, that would be terrible. It'd be horrible. Like eating a cattail.
2: Yeah.
1: You know, they expand in your mouth. What about the John Petrucci?
2: Oh, those flow picks.
1: Yeah.
2: They look so tasty.
1: They look like a marshmallow.
0: I kind of want to try straplocks.
2: I feel like they're like... Rock
0: like
2: candy.
0: The rubber strap locks.
1: Oh, wait, are you thinking like...
0: Guys, I feel like you're not taking me into consideration.
2: No, no one cares about you. Like, the see-through coloured ones.
1: I was thinking the white ones.
0: Wait, no. The pick kind of fits in the gap where my teeth are. Hold on.
2: I think your pick hurt my tongue.
0: Hold on.
1: That wasn't my fault.
2: I'm going to sue you.
0: Look, it fits in the gap where my teeth are and covers the fact it's there.
1: Oh.
0: Hey, look at that.
1: And it's Bottle Brush branded.
2: That looks great.
0: Yeah.
2: You should do that. All your teeth.
0: Let me get the next gap going.
1: Do it every day, and then you'll be like a water brush billboard, and we're looking after you.
2: Ka-chow.
1: Yeah.
0: Ka-chow. So, Opus, hey?
2: Yeah.
0: What are your thoughts on the song Windowpane?
2: I love it so much. It's one of my favourites.
1: Because they're most popular song, and you're a sheep.
2: They probably eat...
0: bottle brush picks. I think they probably eat bottle brush picks too.
1: Maybe it's what all the pros are doing.
0: I'm upping my game here by doing this.
2: Yeah.
0: I'm really enjoying this, man. I enjoy the picks, and I'm in charge of what gets played. So I think until Luca eats a pick,
2: I'm
0: not doing anything.
2: How do I press a button that makes something happen?
0: I'll make the music play.
2: Yeah, do it.
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0: Good night.
1: Oh. Oh my god.
2: Oh.
0: I'm kidding. Hey, I'm walking here.
1: Why do you talk?
0: I'm walking here.
1: Thank you very much, Holly, for being on the show tonight. It was lots of fun.
3: You're
2: welcome.
0: That's okay.
1: That was all right.
3: Don't do it again, though.
2: I don't wanna.
3: Thanks for coming.
1: It was good fun.
3: I don't really have words for it.
1: No, it was a bizarre episode.
3: That was bizarre.
1: But this is the last.
0: How bizarre? How bizarre? How bizarre?
1: Thank you.
2: What are you having for dinner?
3: What's for dinner? What's for tea? What's for dinner, Clarky? We already ate. We had chicken burgers.
2: I had guitar pick.
3: That was my dessert.
1: Two of them.
2: Yeah, I did have a Hello Kitty pick after to compare taste. And
1: was it different?
2: Hello Kitty
3: was better, right?
2: Hello Kitty was better. Like, yeah, it had a little bit of a sweet taste once I got into it. As for the bottle brush picks, they taste like chalk. I don't recommend anyone buy them.
1: No, it's
2: or, like, sorry, get don't don't.
3: If you get them, put
2: them
3: back on stage.
1: Don't do it.
3: I was talking to
2: Luca. Try to chuck it into his mouth while he sings.
3: Luca today said that he threw a pick out into the audience and then they put it back on stage.
1: It sucked.
3: It sounds like going for a stage dive and then no one catching you.
1: Yeah. But then some of our most recent shows, I've thrown them out and people have been like, oh my god! So, you know, that's, you know.
2: Maybe they're excited to eat them and then they get home and they realize how disgusting they taste.
3: Yeah. So from then on, they never want them again. Let's say goodnight for tonight.
1: We'll be back next Wednesday.
3: Thank you all
1: night.
3: For coming along. Next Wednesday is our 25th episode. And the week after that, we've been officially doing this for half a year.
1: Which is insane. We're still on air.
3: I know. It's very surprising, especially after this one. They really need to check out our privilege being here. Thank you so much for listening to the Far From Perfect podcast on 106.7 Hot FM. Make sure you don't let the bed bugs bite. Tell them, don't even think about it, you little runt. and they tend to run away. Keep that in mind. Love you, Dad. See you, Dad. Bye, Dad. And we'll
2: see
3: catch you all in the next one.
2: Courtney, Dad.
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1: Good morning, I'm Laura Devoy. The Israel Defence Forces has ruled out criminal wrongdoing in a strike on a World Central Kitchen convoy in Gaza in 2024. Australian Zomi Frankham and six other aid workers were killed in the strike. In a statement, the IDF says it mistakenly believed the vehicles contained Hamas military operatives. It says notwithstanding serious failures in the process that led to the assessment, the decisions of the commanders did not raise reasonable suspicion of criminal misconduct. Gambling advertisements on television will be limited to 3 per hour between 5 a.m. and 8:30 p.m., will be banned on player jerseys and in stadiums, and users will be able to opt out of seeing them online altogether. Labor's contentious gambling reforms have passed federal parliament. A report by former Labor MP Peter Murphy, who died in 2023, recommended a total ban on wagering ads and inducements, neither of which was included in this legislation. Solar, wind power and a battery boom are pushing wholesale power prices down across most Australian states, according to a new report. But overnight energy prices remain high in many regions and could rise if new generation and storage projects do not arrive in time to replace closing coal plants. The Australian Energy Regulator released its annual electricity market report today, which recommended changes for both consumers and the government to keep power prices down. It follows record-breaking adoption of rooftop solar and household batteries in Australia. Thousands of music lovers from around Australia are descending on outback New South Wales despite heavy rain and storms in the area. Alyssa Delfs has more.
2: The Mundi Plains will be alive with music and packed with festival goers who have gathered despite the rain for the annual Mundi Bash. The event attracts punters from around the country to the pop-up town of Mundiville, 40 kilometres north of Broken Hill in far west New South Wales, with many camping for the duration of the bash or staying in Broken Hill and Silverton. 22 Australian acts will perform, including Hot Potato Band and Jessica Malboy, who are making their debuts at the event, with many returnees also taking the stage.
1: Meantime, organisers say the rain has forced them to limit the number of patrons. In a statement, Greg Donovan said the rain experienced over an 11-day period is close to and will likely exceed the all-time record for Broken Hill, and the site is not able to accommodate all campers and attendees. Archaeologists in Sri Lanka have found 17 gold-plated Buddha statues at a UNESCO World Heritage site believed to have been a monastery centuries ago. The BBC's Enbarasan Etharajan has more details.
3: The rare find came during excavations of a rampart of the Abhayagiri temple complex in the central Sri Lankan town of Anuradhapura, an ancient capital of the island nation. An official said this was the most significant discovery in the archaeologically protected area in more than 3 decades. Officials said further testing was required to determine the historical period the statues belonged to. The heritage site is believed to have been a monastery more than 2,000 years ago.
1: Turning to sport, in tennis, Nick Kyrgios has been provisionally suspended after testing positive to cocaine at an ATP event in Spain in June. In a statement on social media, Kyrgios said he made a mistake and took full responsibility for it. Cocaine is banned in competition under the tennis anti-doping program, and provisional suspensions are mandatory for positive tests.
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This July and August, trade grey skies for sunny winter days in beautiful Wentworth and surrounds. 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

0: latest news on the hour.
1: Good morning, I'm Laura Devoy. The federal government says it's outraged the Israeli government has decided not to pursue criminal proceedings against those responsible for killing Zomi Frankem and her World Central Kitchen colleagues. The aid workers were killed in Israeli strikes on a convoy in Gaza in 2024. Overnight, the Israel Defense Forces said it mistakenly believed the vehicles contained Hamas military operatives, but found the decisions of the commanders did not raise reasonable suspicion of criminal misconduct. In a statement issued this morning, Foreign Minister Penny Wong said the decision falls far short of the accountability Australia expects. Gaming platform Roblox has committed to implementing a range of measures to protect children online from grooming, sexual exploitation and abuse. eSafety says earlier this year it identified gaps in Roblox's safety systems, which allowed adults to send connection requests to children and no option to restrict visibility of children's profiles and biographies. The regulator says while Roblox believes it is meeting its obligations under the Online Safety Act, it has committed to strengthening the settings of children's accounts and preventing adults from contacting unknown children without parental consent. Prosecutors will argue the sentence handed to Aaron Patterson for three counts of murder and one of attempted murder was manifestly inadequate. Patterson was sentenced to life in prison with a non-parole period of 33 years after a jury found her guilty of murdering three relatives and attempting to murder a fourth by feeding them a meal containing death cap mushrooms. Yesterday, the Victorian Court of Appeal heard from Patterson's lawyers, who argued she'd suffered a miscarriage of justice. Today, it'll hear from prosecutors who are appealing the sentence. New data shows a drop in daily smoking rates. According to the Australian Institute of Health and Welfare, 8.3% of people smoked tobacco daily in 2022-23. Last year, that figure was down to 5.6%. The latest National Drug Strategy Household Survey also found a third of people who smoke purchased illicit tobacco in the past 3 months. Australia is turning yellow today to support life-saving cancer research. David Wilson reports.
2: Today marks the 40th Daffodil Day. Run by the Cancer Council, the event sees Australians don yellow daffodils as a symbol of hope, resilience and progress. It also raises money for vital cancer research, support services and patient care. Events are being held across the country and more than 9,000 people are set to participate in the Daffodil Dip, that is going for an early morning swim at the beach or in a pool. The Cancer Council says investment in research help fund advancements in cancer prevention, screening and treatment, which have increased survival rates from 46% in the late 1980s to around 72% today.
1: Astronomers have discovered what they describe as the fastest star ever observed in our galaxy. The BBC's Paddy Maguire has the story.
3: The star, which is travelling at 25,000 kilometres a second, about 100,000 times faster than a commercial jet, is orbiting the supermassive black hole at the heart of the Milky Way. Scientists say its unusual proximity to that, rather than its speed, means they can use it as a probe to visualise how gravity is acting on space and time. Black holes, which lurk at the centre of almost every large galaxy, have a gravitational pull so strong not even light can escape. The researchers hope this star may reveal more about their enigmatic dominance in the universe.
1: Turning to sports, Socceroo Nishan Belupele is heading to Europe. The 25-year-old is transferring from Melbourne Victory to FC Ingolstadt in Germany.
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2: 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Holy moly, Tyler Costa, from the tightest of tight angles for a left footer, has somehow, with a wobbly kick, made it.
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0: crazy chick running down the street. I said, "Ooh, pretty baby, why the ready beat?" 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Daddy Cool's a playing on that music machine. Daddy who?
1: Daddy Cool.
0: Daddy who?
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1: Good morning, I'm Laura Devoy. The Foreign Minister will summon Israel's ambassador to Australia after the Israel Defence Forces decided not to pursue criminal proceedings against those responsible for strikes on aid workers in Gaza 2 years ago. Australian Zomi Frankham was among seven World Central Kitchen workers killed in the strikes. Overnight, the IDF said it mistakenly believed the vehicles contained Hamas military operatives. In a statement, Penny Wong said Australia was outraged by the findings. She says she has directed Australia's ambassador to Israel to convey the government's views directly to Israel. The Commonwealth National Preventive Mechanism has raised concerns about the detention of children at Villawood Immigration Detention Centre. The NPM visited the facility in Sydney in March. In a statement, the Commonwealth Ombudsman says his key concerns include insufficient staffing, hazardous deterioration and disrepair of the built environment, and seemingly free movement of illicit substances. Ian Anderson says he was also worried about children's access to education and the impact of prolonged detention on their well-being. He has made 15 recommendations. The Australian energy regulator says growing wind, solar and battery supply helped ease pressure in the energy market. The latest electricity market performance report found wholesale prices fell across all national electricity market regions last year. It says new entry and more diverse ownership of generation is improving competition, but pressures remain at certain times of the day and in particular regions. The regulator's Jared Ball says batteries are increasingly shaping wholesale prices, but alone will not resolve every pressure in the market. A new program for children in youth detention centres aims to help them express themselves through song. The Hear Me Out Music Behind Bars program from the Australian Children's Music Foundation will be undertaking workshops to help children process their experiences by writing music. It begins next month at Cobham Youth Justice Centre in Western Sydney. Speaking to National Radio News, General Manager Francis Georgeson explains the benefits of music for those in youth detention.
2: Through the power of songwriting and putting words on the paper, through that we believe that they're able to work through some of the issues that they've got and the life that they've had, and be able to look at that from in a different way, and then that could hopefully provide a pathway through to a better life for them.
1: Chinese state media says a space startup company has successfully recovered the first stage of a reusable rocket on land for the first time. The rocket was launched on Wednesday morning. Its booster then made a controlled descent to a landing site. The BBC's Enbarasin Ithirajan has more details.
3: State media described the recovery as a major breakthrough in China's reusable rocket technology. Landspace now joins Elon Musk's SpaceX and Jeff Bezos's Blue Origin as the only private companies to have landed an orbital-class booster. Space experts say the ability to return, recover, and reuse a booster is crucial to reduce costs and make it easier to put satellites into orbit.
1: Turning to sport, in tennis, Nick Kyrgios has been provisionally suspended after testing positive to cocaine at an ATP event in Spain in June. In a statement on social media, Kyrgios said he made a mistake and took full responsibility for it. Cocaine is banned in competition under the tennis anti-doping program, and provisional suspensions are mandatory for positive tests.
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About 100 people were shot during ethnic violence today. Mobs armed with automatic rifles and other weapons attacked members.

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2: Good morning, I'm Laura Devoy. The foreign minister says it's especially insulting Israel announced its decision not to pursue criminal proceedings against those responsible for a deadly strike on aid workers on World Humanitarian Day. Australian Zomi Frankham was among the seven World Central Kitchen workers killed in the strike in Gaza in 2024. Overnight, the Israel Defence Forces said it mistakenly believed the vehicles contained Hamas military operatives, but found the decisions of the commanders did not raise reasonable suspicion of criminal misconduct. In a statement, Penny Wong says the government is outraged and she has summoned Israel's ambassador. eSafety says it has secured a court-enforceable undertaking from Roblox to do more to protect children from grooming and sexual exploitation. The online safety regulator says it identified gaps in Roblox's safety systems earlier this year, which allowed adults to send connection requests to children and had no option to restrict visibility of children's profiles and biographies. eSafety says while Roblox believes it is meeting its obligations under the Online Safety Act, it has committed to some changes. Commissioner Julie Inman-Grant told the ABC Roblox has 3 months to make those changes.
3: That's when we can take them to court. And these are subject to fines under our standards of up to $100 million. Obviously, a court-enforced one. I don't think we'll get there. I do want to say that our dialogue with Roblox has been constructive.
2: The federal government's gambling reforms have passed the parliament with the support of the coalition. Debate in the Senate began after 5 p.m. yesterday, with a vote occurring after 9. The legislation passed without amendments. It will see gambling advertisements on television limited to 3 per hour between 5 a.m. and 8:30 p.m. and an opt-out register for online ads. Victoria's Premier is expected to call a Royal Commission into the construction sector today. The state's cabinet will approve the terms of reference at a meeting this morning. Staying in Victoria, doctors at several major hospitals will walk off the job for 4 hours this afternoon. The Victorian branch of the Australian Medical Association says after months of negotiations, the state government still has not made an acceptable offer that properly recognises the work and contribution of public hospital doctors. Emergency department doctors and those in other critical services will not take part in the strike. British media is reporting the Duke and Duchess of Sussex are moving back to the UK. Prince Harry and Meghan left the UK in early 2020 after stepping back from royal duties. They lived in Canada for a short time before settling in the US state of California. Reports suggest they'll make the move back this month, with their children set to start at a British school in September. Australians are being encouraged to support life-saving cancer research. David Wilson reports.
4: Today marks the 40th Daffodil Day. Run by the Cancer Council, the event sees Australians don yellow daffodils as a symbol of hope, resilience and progress. It also raises money for vital cancer research, support services and patient care. Events being held across the country and more than 9,000 people are set to participate in the Daffodil Dip, that is going for an early morning swim at the beach or in a pool. The Cancer Council says investment in research help fund advancements in cancer prevention, screening and treatment, which have increased survival rates from 46% in the late 1980s to around 72% today.
2: Turning to sport, Socceroo Nishan Volupele is heading to Europe. The 25-year-old is transferring from Melbourne Victory to FC Ingolstadt in Germany.
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takeaways right at home as part of All Aussie Thursday on Hot FM. Morning, it's Silco. Great to be back with you after a couple of days away. Ever wanted to have your say on what tourism looks like here in Mildura? I'll let you know how to go about it straight after the Living End and Kylie Minogue here on Hot FM.

0: 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The draft tourism strategy for 2026 until 2031 is ready and waiting for your feedback. The Mildura Rural City Council are keen to roll out a five-year plan to boost our local economy and put this place we call home on the map as a leading regional tourism hotspot. Sounds like a really good plan to me. Feedback closes off on Thursday, September 10, and you can find out more on the MRCC Facebook page. More great Aussie stuff just around the corner with Tones and I plus Pete Murray in the mix next on Hot FM.
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3: This July and August, trade grey skies for sunny winter days in beautiful Wentworth and surrounds. 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

0: Say I Love You from Renee Geyer leading us into today's celebrity birthdays this morning on Hot FM. British-American actor Andrew Garfield kicks us off. The man who played the lead role in 2012's The Amazing Spider-Man celebrates his 43rd birthday today. Amy Adams is 52. I reckon she started out in the movie Catch Me If You Can alongside of Leo DiCaprio. You may have also seen her as Lois Lane in Man of Steel and Batman vs. Superman Dawn of Justice. UK funny man David Walliams was born on this day in 1971, which makes him 55 in my book. Not much older than me, as it turns out. We loved him in Little Britain alongside of Matt Lucas. He's quite the author of children's books as well. Host of our new show, Pitch In, here on Hot FM, Anthony Limo Lehman is 57 today. He's also been heard on a number of radio stations around the country and had a starring role in the show Utopia on the ABC. Iconic Led Zeppelin frontman Robert Plant moves up to 78 today. Still one of my favourite bands of all time, by the way. And US boxing promoter Don King rounds us out, still going at 95 years of age, mind you. He's given the biggest names in the game a push, including Muhammad Ali, Mike Tyson and Sugar Ray Leonard. Happy Cake Day if you happen to be celebrating today from all of us here at Hot FM.
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it's Sandy Kay here. 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

0: 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Blues, Roots and Boots, classic 70s classic tracks and Popheads will take a break this coming Sunday and next Sunday to accommodate our live coverage of the Sunraysia Footy Final Series, the Elimination Final this week and the first semi-final at the MSP the following week. We'll also start 45 RPM and Tekka's Rock and Blues an hour earlier too during this period, so you can catch 45 RPM between 10 a.m. and midday, then Tekka's on from midday until 2 p.m. I'll get a post up on our socials too, just to make sure that we are all on the same page. I'll get Kate Sobrano on for you in a tick, and Christine Arnoux is coming up right after these sponsor messages here on Hot FM.
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